0: Let me start you off with the news of the day. What is your reaction to LeBron going to Philadelphia?
1: I think just like everybody else, man, shock, you know, because they wasn't, from my understanding, they weren't even a team that was in the running. You know, talked about Golden State, talked about Cleveland, possibly even going back to Miami. So when I saw that, I was shocked. And, man, you know, look, I think he could be going there to chase a couple more rings or at least get one out of the 2 years that he signed. But I think it's something bigger than that. I think it's something there bigger than that, because I'm looking at the money and what he's being paid over the next 2 years. I think there's something much bigger than that. I think there could be a situation like Jordan did when he went to the Wizards. You know, we know that LeBron has been talking about at least owning part of a team or being involved in the team at some point. It could be. I just think there's something bigger there, man. I can't see that the rings are the only thing that he can potentially be going there for.
0: Yeah, it's really interesting, right? Like, he's going for the veteran minimum, and they said that he would not do that, and that's exactly what he did. Listen, the things that were available to him, Sean, were the NBA veteran minimum. I give him a lot of credit for that. Like, he doesn't need to do that. I think, like, that's a great question. So why? Why is he doing it? I think to chase a ring, I've got no issue with that. I think part of it is legacy, right? Get another ring, do it someplace where it hasn't been done in 4 decades, and then really there's no question. Then he is the GOAT, because then he's done it in Cleveland, he's done it in LA in the bubble, he's done it in Philadelphia. I understand all of that. Really quickly, in terms of mindset, what's it say about the guy that he's still willing to work and grind and put it in for that amount of money? How much do you respect that?
1: Man, listen, I just got done working out. I turned 42 in May. And I'm sore as hell as I sit here right now. So for him to still be going out there playing at a high level, especially, you know, let me tell you, man, as an athlete, when you're financially in a position that he's in, you know how hard it is to go out there each and every day, wake up every single day, and compete at the highest level when you don't need to. And you got these younger guys out here that's trying to make a name for themselves, trying to get a new contract. And you still going out there and put your body through, you know, 2 long seasons. I just give him credit, man. It's just the longevity. I don't care about the debate of who people like the most, or between him and Jordan, who's the GOAT. His longevity, we will never see this again in sports, ever.
0: Hey, Sean, did you just say that you just finished a workout? No way, bro. Not you. Dude, anybody who watches you on Instagram knows that you're going to get your workouts in no matter what. Even here in SoCal, there you go, running the steps. Even here in SoCal, where it's like about 500 degrees right now, let me ask you, at this point in your life, you just said you were 42, and no clones, I'm not going to run him for his age. I've got a rule, Sean. Whenever a caller tells me how old they are, I get rid of them. It does not apply to guests. I just want to say that part loud. At this point in your life, are you about maintenance, or are you still looking to achieve gains, both physically and mentally?
1: No, it's just about staying with it, man. I think that a lot of former athletes, you know, struggled on that transition because we don't have anything to compete in. As you see, I still box. I still spar, you know, some professional fighters. In fact, next Thursday, I'm going to over the Extreme Couture Vegas and getting in with some of the UFC guys. And I just stay with it, man. It's just being consistent, having a reason to get out of the bed and a reason to still compete. And I try to encourage a lot of these former guys to pick up some form of combat sports when they're done, because it just helps out a lot.
0: What about combat sports? Like Jocko, for instance, my guy Jocko Willink, he's all about Brazilian jiu-jitsu. Like, he can answer so many questions with, if you ask Jocko something, what should I do? How do I do this? He's just like, Brazilian jiu-jitsu. Like, jiu-jitsu is one of, Jocko is great about answering anything, but he uses that as an answer to almost everything. What do you like about combat sports? What's it do for you?
1: It's the ultimate sport that you have to be disciplined in. I mean, you can go in there, a guy like my size, you know, 260+ pounds and look good and do all this stuff, and have a guy half your size take you down. There ain't nothing you can do about it, right? It's a humbling sport where you got to drop your ego at the door. And you know, back when I started training with Randy Couture and a lot of these guys, Chuck Liddell, Tito Ortiz, back in the mid-2000s, Tyrone Woodley, I mean, I can write Cain Velasquez, all these guys were around in the gym when I started training. I walked in there with my chest poked out. I just came off of all pro season. I just, you know, led the NFL in sacks, and I left there, you know, depleted. Right? I left there with my tail tucked between my legs. And so for that point, man, I never left the sport. And that's why I always encourage a lot of these former guys to pick it up. Some guys, look, I think it'll help you out with your hand-eye coordination and as a pass rusher, as a D lineman, a wide receiver getting off the line of scrimmage. I mean, there's a lot of upside in combat sports.
0: So, Sean, you've been around some of the biggest names in combat sports. I want to ask you, as violent as the NFL is, I mean, combat sports is probably even more violent. Like, in terms of how guys are wired, how are MMAers in combat sports, guys who are really elite and gals that are really elite at it, how are they similar and how are they different to elite NFL players?
1: Well, I can tell you, man, back when I was around and training with Chuck and Tito and all these guys, they wasn't training and involved like they are now. I think the opportunity and the money has gotten so great in combat sports that now guys are training all year round to get ready. I mean, back in the day, man, these guys would go out, you know, Thursday or Friday night before a fight on Saturday, right? Huh. They'd be sitting around when they're not fighting, playing video games, getting fat and not working out. But you know, now the money is there. And believe it or not, man, you're going to start seeing a lot of former athletes, mainly football players, rugby, and some of these other sports come in and get into combat sports. It's happening right now, as we said. I've been saying it for the last several years, but now it's worth it, right? At first, there was no money in this business. And now you can go out there and make a living.
0: Sean Merriman joining us, talking about a whole number of things. Sean, let me ask you about the Chargers, right? So given how much heat that Lamar Jackson, for instance, has taken for his subpar playoff record, should Justin Herbert be feeling the same kind of heat given he's 0-3 in the playoffs in his career and was outplayed by Drake May last season in the Chargers' playoff loss to the Patriots?
1: Yeah, you know, first off, Lamar Jackson, that list that came out on how low he was, that was just a slap in the face. I get it that he's been banged up and not been on the field, but that was just ridiculous. As far as Justin Herbert, this is the truth, man. Last year, if they didn't have so many guys hurt, and I'm not making an excuse, but Rashawn Slater went down for the year before the year started. Joe Alt went down for half the season. You're starting running back. These guys were decimated, and Herbert just got hit. It's hard to throw a football from your back, and he did a lot of that last year. And they still got in the playoffs. If they had that team still healthy last year, they would have been at bare minimum in the AFC Championship game. So it's not about where these guys can go. It's about their health. And if they stay healthy, they should be on a run to win a championship this year.
0: Okay, if they should get around to winning a championship, if they're healthy and they catch some breaks, what about in Buffalo? You know the Bills, you know they're on the clock, you know they're running out of time. Is it now or never this season for them?
1: It is, man, because, you know, one thing, when you got a standout quarterback like Josh Allen, you can always build pieces around him. But every 4 years, that team breaks up. You know, coaches go to – your coordinator is going to become head coaches somewhere. You have a new coordinator. You have new players. And it's almost like you got this window, right? Take between, you know, I would say 2005 or 2006 to 2010. We had an opportunity with the Chargers to win at least one or two rings during that period, right? And so after that, after 2010, you know, they went away. They didn't have another opportunity. You know, the Legion of Boom, look in Seattle, that team, and they had that four-year – So you typically got a 4-year run before things start shifting. Your front office gone, right? Your assistant GM is going to go take a GM job somewhere else because he's going to have another opportunity. So you got 4 years to do it. And it's unfortunate because Josh Allen is such a great quarterback and is going to go down and one of the best to do it. But if they don't do it now, man, that team is going to look much different after this year.
0: I'm going to say if they don't get it done, is this fair? If they don't get it done, it's not going to be his fault.
1: No. And look, we need to take all this pressure off. I know the game has evolved where everything is based around a quarterback, but there's so many different facets of the game. Like, you need all other 10 guys on that offensive side of the ball and the 11 guys on the defense side of the ball to go out there. He has nothing to do with that. So he can go out there and light up the scoreboard. But, you know, if you put up 40 points, if somebody put up 42 points like that shootout they had last year and they won against, I think it was against the Ravens early on in the year, like, you got a quarterback that can put up 35-plus points a game for you, but you can't go out there and let somebody put up 40. So you got to take some of this pressure off the quarterback, and the other guy's got to step up in order to win games.
0: Just chopping it up with Sean Merriman for a few more moments. So, Sean, you broke in with the Chargers in 05, which also happened to be Drew Brees' final season with the Bullets, with Drew getting ready to be inducted into the Pro Football Hall of Fame on August 8th. What was your biggest takeaway from playing alongside an all-time great like Drew, even if you didn't do it for that long?
1: You know, walking into that locker room and having Drew Brees as a starter and Phillip Rivers as your backup, you kind of didn't you didn't know like how grateful you should be in that situation, because you got, you know, two potential Hall of Famers. And I think Phil, if he didn't come back to the Colts and have those games, and I know the clock reset, he's going to go into the Hall of Fame, whether it's the first ballot, second ballot, he's going to get in. But Drew, man, I was about 30 feet away from him when he hurt his shoulder at the last play of that game in 2005. And it was one of the most gruesome injuries I ever saw. And I actually spent time with him working out during the offseason to get it back with Todd Durkin during the offseason. I saw when Drew Brees couldn't throw 5 or 10 yards. He could barely lift up his arm. And I saw him work all the way through that, man. When everybody wrote him off, he found a way to become a Hall of Famer, man. And I'll tell you, I was very, very fortunate to get a chance to, you know, not only play with him, but also, you know, be friends with him as well.
0: You know, Chum, I'm glad you brought that up. I'm glad you brought up our guy, Todd Durkin. Great, great worker, motivator, trainer. I remember when that did happen to Drew Brees, and he was kind of going on a media tour. I had him in studio, and you could tell, man, he had that chip. He had that chip. He was not backing down. He knew he was not done. I'll never forget the sit-down interview I did with him, because you could just see that fire, like how badly he wanted it. Sean, I want to ask you something. You were focused on your personal Lights Out brand during your playing days in an era before anybody was doing it. You were even contributing to Fox Sports while you were still an active player, so you were out in front of it. I've got a take on this, but I want to get your thoughts on it first. What do you make of Tom Brady being involved in just about anything and everything, including the WWE and this alleged feud with Logan Paul? We're talking about a guy who did everything in his power to ignore noise as a player, but now it seems like he's doing whatever he can to embrace that same noise. What do you make of what you see from him right now?
1: Personally, I like this Tom. I didn't like the Tom that was in New England, where very reserved, didn't say much to the media, very, you know, cookie cutter answers to everything. I think he opened up a lot when he got to Tampa. You know, that's why, you know, I call it Tampa Tom. And I think from that point on, it was almost like the shackles was off of him, and you can start seeing his personality and see how cool he is. I thought that roast was just outstanding, and it opened him up to be human. But yeah, Tom, man, it's been great, because his personal brand has always been very reserved. So I think being able to see him now in different lights and telling jokes and stand-ups and being around Kevin Hart and right now, you know, going back and forth with Logan Paul, he's going to do something with the WWE soon. I mean, everybody knows that's coming. But I like this Tom a lot, because that doesn't change anything away from him being a business owner. That doesn't change away from, you know, all the things he's built over his life and his career. It's just a new Tom that we're being able to see that we never saw before in the past.
0: Sean Merriman joining me. Sean, you mentioned you're 42. I want to ask you something. You are only 2 years older than former NFL running back Chris Johnson, who recently revealed that he has ALS, which, of course, we know is just a horrific, horrific disease. What a great player he was. What a great dude. Recent research suggests that pro football players are 4 times more likely than the average adult male population to get something like that. How much thought do you personally give to issues related to having played the game as you get older?
1: Well, I'll say this. I think we all know what we sign up for before we start playing football. You're not walking away 100%. You have a wrist, a back, a knee, a shoulder. You're going to have something, and it's unfortunate that, and I don't know the studies, I'm not a scientist, or how much of this is linked to actually football, but, you know, I hope the guys are just taking care of themselves when they're done. That's the biggest thing, and I'm fortunate, man, that I never let that part of me go. I still wake up at 6, I still go to the gym 5-6 days a week, I still compete and spar and work out, and I think the biggest thing is just not let yourself go. And I got a 16-year-old son, plays quarterback at St. Francis, you know, one of the best prospects in the country, and, you know, it's one of the things we talked about when he started, you know, when he was 11 years old, the dangers of the game and something like that. But I would never go back and change anything about playing a game of football, because it did more for me in my life than hurt, right? And so now I get a chance to, you know, sit back and be dad and watch him go through his career and just be a part of it.
0: You know, I think that's really transparent. That's really interesting. So do you do things to stay as sharp as you can cognitively and mentally? Look, I understand you're going to work out. You're going to get your workout in. You're going to eat clean. You're going to do the right things. But do you work on the most important muscle, your brain? Do you do anything for that yet?
1: Yeah, it's one, being staying busy. You hear a lot of guys that sit around and they're trying to figure out that next phase of life. I was already ready, man. I was like, I'm done tackling people for a living. And so I already knew what I wanted to do. And I think the biggest thing to staying sharp is staying busy. Stay, you know, challenging yourself. Get out of your comfort zone. Put yourself in some spots to grow and keep that mind working, because you're sitting around the house, man. You're that's when everything that you've done over the last two decades of playing this very physical game, it could catch up with you.
0: So, Sean, one last thought. You mentioned your son. So I'm really curious, like, he, really good talent, really good baller. So how is he approaching it? Is he like, yo, Pops, let's talk. What's real? What's work? I want to soak it all in. Or does he want to be his own man and does not want everybody to keep thinking about who his dad is?
1: Yeah, no, he's definitely that, man. He. I try to stay in the background as much as possible because everybody expect me to kind of lead the forefront because I play ball and people know who I am. But, man, he never asked me for anything. He never asked for any favors. He wants to build everything on his own. I never had to force him to do anything. And so it's fun. In fact, and maybe it's part of my DNA, and I have to pull him back from doing stuff. Like, hey, dude, you're 16. Have fun a little bit. Him and the team went out to the pool yesterday. It was their last day of their off-season training, and he's around there doing push-ups and sit-ups and everything next to the pool, walking around. And I said, dude, just have fun, man. Like, just take it, you know, take it one day at a time. But, you know, this whole NIL thing, and you know, he has, I think, 13 or 14 offers, just got offered by Michigan and Alabama a few weeks ago.
0: Wow.
1: It's just been fun for me, man, just to kind of sit back and guide him. And but as far as the work, I don't have to push him to do that.
0: Wow, dude, that's some serious interest. So is it going to be his decision? Is it going to be a collective family decision? Are you going to lead him in that decision? How do you make that decision?
1: Depending on what kind of car you want. But, you know, with these NILs, he's not going to need me much. It's all his decision. We sit down, we have these pros and cons conversations. And, you know, I think he's, by the time he said he's going into a sophomore year, by the time it's said and done, I think he'll be, you know, probably number one in the country, or hope to be anyway, if he keep working. So just going through with the process, man, my biggest thing is that to slow him down, to just understand the process and everything around it, guide him in the right way.
0: Hey, Sean, one last thought. Like, when you came in, money's always so interesting, right? Because if you've never had any money, and then all of a sudden you have a lot of money, you have no value of money. You don't understand money. This goes for anybody at all. But now we're talking about high school kids going into college, and they're coming into millions and millions and millions of dollars. Like, you have to be concerned about how it's going to affect a young person. What kind of conversations do you have about money with him?
1: Well, you know, I was blessed because I get a chance to tell him some of my, you know, ups and downs and downfalls and not understand it, because you don't know what you don't know. Nobody I knew had came into any money like I did at a young age. I was drafted at 20 years old. And so I'm here to guide him and the people to come around, the vultures. Obviously, when you got these young kids making that kind of money, you got some bad people in the business. And so I can steer that away, because that's not going to be easy conversation to have with me. But I think the biggest thing is that don't let that be the main thing, right? That's just a part of, you keep working, that comes along with the work. So that's something I talked to him about, because it's social media and these things that these kids got access to nowadays. You can fall into this trap of thinking that is the main thing. It's not the main thing. What you do in that field is the main thing. You keep working and the money gonna come.
0: Hey, Sean, one last thought, and I'm sorry to keep you so long, but I love what you just said. So what is your advice? I mean, because I think about this a lot, and I think about what I tell people about this, but you want to keep the main thing, that's a given, right? Keep the main thing, and that will take care of everything else. But you and I'm older than you, but even you and I, we came up differently. These kids came up with their phones. This is the way they communicate. This is what they do. And this is how these unsavory dudes get at these guys, right? They get into their phones. What do you advise him on his phone and how to use that phone?
1: Yeah. Now, for one, everything is always filtered through me first. Okay. But and his mom as well.
0: Good.
1: But I think the biggest thing is to give him the information to know, right? Because when I came in, I didn't know. And so when you have this information, as you're getting these people or these things happen, you can make your own decision when you have the information and knowledge of what's going on. You know, we came up, I didn't have any knowledge. I was figuring it out on my own as I had to. He's not going to have to figure it out on his own. And so a lot of what happens, you know, get filtered to me, and then he makes his own decisions. I don't make any decisions for him at all.
0: Hey, by the way, dude, I lied. I do have one more thing for you. You're a Hall of Famer in your own right. Your alma mater, the University of Maryland, class of 2026. As somebody who was born and raised in the DMV region, can you put into words, even as great an NFL career as you had, can you put into words what that distinction means to you to be a Hall of Famer at Maryland?
1: Well, I'll tell you this. The head coach there, Mike Locksley, he was a running backs coach at the University of Maryland when I was there. He recruited me. He offered me my scholarship. And, you know, my son worked out of the school, I think, you know, a little bit less than a year ago. And as we're walking on the field, we go up there to the office, and Mike Locksley offered him a scholarship as me, my son, and this mom is sitting on the couch. And I had to help. I had to hold back, man. It was almost like deja vu because I was 16 years old when they offered me my scholarship. And so, you know, just throughout that process, man, it's been great. And then getting inducted to the University of Maryland Hall of Fame. I'm from Prince George's County, Maryland. I grew up 25 minutes from the school. So I think it, you know, being in the Hall of Fame is great, but it's even bigger for me because I'm an area kid. I had every scholarship offer there was in the country, and I committed early to Maryland, and it panned out for me. And so it means a little bit something more this time around.
0: What a great journey. What a great time. What a great time for your family. He spent 8 years in the NFL, the Chargers and the Bills. Once again, three-time Pro Bowler, two-time All-Pro, led the league in sacks in 06 and the 2005 NFL Defense Rookie of the Year. And, man, it's so important how you show up, right? It's so important how you show up. I know you understand that, and you always show up just like this, Sean. I appreciate it. Appreciate you, and always good to have you on the show, man. Thanks so much.
1: Thanks for having me, my man.
0: You got it. Sean Merriman always shows up like that. It's so important how you show up, and he always shows up exactly like that. All right, so the question is, clones, how are you going to show up? How are you going to show up the rest of the way? Looking for ATPs, looking for Albie's Week That Was, looking for me to get into Brandon Ayuk, looking for me to finish my thoughts on the Giants and John Harbaugh. Thought we had the cornier brother. Then come to find out that maybe we don't. And there's still more. There's still plenty of show, and I've got to find a way to get it all in. Also, do not forget, we've got a Jim Rome podcast, which is live right now. If you like hockey, if you want to hear from an all-time hockey great, Chris Pronger is my guest. Look for that. Maybe some thoughts on Brandon Ayuk. I have some tough choices to make between now and then. One more thing, looking ahead to next week, Monday, one of my favorites, Rams GM. F them picks. Les Snead. It's a big Les Snead house. Big Sean McVay house, but a big Les Snead house. That's coming up on Monday. Something to look forward to. But thanks to Sean Merriman. Love the way he showed up. 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
4: Breaking news. LeBron James has chosen to sign with the Philadelphia 76ers, joining Jaylen Brown in his final campaign. Can the King add another ring? Westwood One Sports.
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women showing up big. I like that. It's kind of a big thing. Like, how do you show up? How do you show up? People that live in that space and think about that are constantly trying to do things and create habits so they show up. And then if they get away from those habits and that discipline, they don't show up the way they normally show up. You want to show up as your very best every single day. That guy's consistent. All right, so I thought I saw something when I was scrolling X. And for the record, me scrolling X for too long does not enable me to show up in my best way. Guilty. I do it. But as I was scrolling X, I thought I saw something. But there was no way that I saw Mike Vrabel holding what he was holding at the podium today, right? But there was no way that I saw Mike Vrabel holding what he was holding at the podium today, right? Like, I was multitasking.

0: do my best here with BB. Okay, so welcome everybody. It's good to see you guys. You know, something that we did last year, obviously the first day of training camp, was the Punch Reads program.
1: It's something you do every single year. It's something you do the first day of camp. Patriots, like paw. Patriots program. That's why you have a dog up there with you. It's definitely not to deflect from any off-season questions that may result. It's definitely not because you got caught red-handed cavorting with one of the most famous national NFL insiders over a period of years, right? It's got nothing to do with any of that. It's only to support the Patriots program. Yeah, doubt that. Mike, I like you. I do. Or I did. I liked you when you were allowed to like you. When I was allowed to like you. Back before Bodie called me up and checked me hard. Because I was prefacing most of those takes early on with, I like this guy. I like that gal. And Bodie finally called me up one day and said, yo, Bubba, you actually should stop saying that. You actually should not like that sumbitch. You should stop with that.
2: What's up, Bubba?
1: Fact of the matter is, I did like Vrabel. I liked him as a player. I liked him as a coach. I liked him when he was in my DMs giving me live feedback, negative feedback, by the way, on the smack off. I appreciated it. I liked him. But I have to say, I hate this move. Even LeBag, he's got to find this move baggy as hell. The only thing worse than using your kids as human shields on that podium is using some random pooch. There's nothing cute about that. There's nothing fun about that. Everything is annoying and obnoxious about that. Tell us that he's merely supporting the Patriots program. What's next? Are you going to say the media can only ask you questions about the Patriots program as well? Listen, nothing against the Patriots program, but now is not the time for Mike Vrabel to be showing up in the press room like, hey guys, it's that time of year again, puppy time. Nothing's going on with me, but why don't you pepper me with questions about my pup and how he's doing? Nothing to see here other than my cute dog. Look at him. I'll take your questions. Dude, I'm not saying it's easy, but I'm saying you did it. Own it. Lead from the front. The optics on this are terrible. Again, whether or not the Patriot program is going on today or tomorrow or whenever, the optic of you up there with a dog is almost cartoonishly absurd. What happened to you, my guy? You were larger than life. You were one of the toughest dudes ever. You had all of the aura and tough guy vibes. And now you're up there hiding behind a puppy? Isn't he adorable? Nah, dude, he's actually not. And I'm an animal lover. You need to stand up there and own and wear whatever is coming to you and not hide behind the dog. Just like you've always demanded of everybody else. You would never go for that from any of your players. Don't use a dog to try to soften questions about your shockingly sloppy multi-year tryst with the national NFL reporter. Damn, who are you anyway? Frisco Mario? Frisco Mario hiding behind BB Smalls would surprise nobody. But Mike Vrabel hiding behind some random dog and talking about the Patriot program, acting like it's BB, shows you how much things have changed since February in New England, and clearly not for the best. Dude, don't tell me that this is what we do every single year. You know what? Given who you are, given what you're dealing with,

0: with. I'm not saying cancel the program. I'm saying do not lead with the program the first day back, bro. The sooner you deal with this, the sooner you own this, the sooner you admit to this again. And bad news, addressing it once and saying, I'm not going to address it ever again, is not going to make it go away. Take it from somebody who knows. Can you imagine if back in the day, whenever it came over the table, I were to sit up there and go, hey, you know what? I'm going to address this once and never again. Don't bring it up ever again. Except for one thing. It came up for like 25 straight years. And now it doesn't come up, and now I miss it. I famously told that story at Super Bowl when Brock Purdy goes, dude, I'd never seen that before. I'm like, wow. Honestly, people have forgotten about it. The only thing worse than people bringing it up every single day is people forgetting about it. Anyway, Patriots, we see you working and it didn't work. Keep your program. It's a nice program, but know your room. Know what time it is. Know your optics. That was lame. Do not use your dog for a shield. Just get the hell up there and own it, and it will go away. Apologize for it, own it. And if your point is, I already have, doesn't matter. They're going to keep bringing it up. If you apologize for it sincerely and the right way, 10 times, 20 times, and finally say, look, enough, enough. I've already done this. I have a football team to run. But if you fall on that sword and you do it and you don't use a dog as a shield, you can get beyond it. That was bad. Wait, here's more money for me. Twin 78, $5 super chat. Here's to another great week in the jungle. Salute to Rome, the XR4TI, especially Alvin for not getting axed. The XCR and the clones. Salute. Listen. I couldn't be more serious about this. We want this badly. We know how the business has changed. We know how hard it is. Look at this week. The XR4TI is going really hard every day. Hate to be this guy, but old head host is going really hard every day. We're hungry. We have a chip on our shoulder. People are losing their jobs. We're going to fight like hell to give you the best show we possibly can every single day. I owe it to me. I owe it to my family. I owe it to the XR4TI. I owe it to you clones. I owe it to my partners. I owe it to my investors. We're all in. Every damn day. Bodie's in. Bodie appreciates what I said. Bodie was the one who said, Rome. This is why I love Bodie. When I kept saying, I like Mike Vrabel, but Bodie said, stop saying that, Bubba. He's not somebody you should like. Stop saying that, Bubba. And I never respected Bodie more than I did in that moment. Bodie writes, Vrabel, tomorrow he'll be kissing babies. Bodie chased that with, this is the Rome I love. That's the truth, Bubba. Great take on Vrabel. I know, Bubba, it was your take. That's why you think it was a great take. He called him Vrabies, actually. V in the fee. V in the fee. Bro, you are dangerous and not in a good way. Not like Baker Mayfield waking up and saying, I woke up feeling dangerous. That was a great line. V, you saying that you woke up feeling dangerous is not a good line.
1: Man, I am dangerous.
0: Maverick feeling dangerous was not a great line. V in the fee, quote, I'll show you my dog. Well, Diana shows me her cat. Signed, Vrabes. Hey, V, does Diana have a ragdoll? Does Diana have a Persian? Does Diana have a rescue cat? Does Diana have a calico? Damn, V. I don't know how much longer I can allow you to stomp all over that line. Jump over it, jump back. Thank God I have to break to get to Alvy's week that was. You know what, though? Good show, dude. Good show. Good Friday show. Love it. Nice job, clones. Nice job, XR4TI.
2: Hi.
0: Nice job, Booker. Alex Hottie. Booking from the back row. I forgot about you, Lauren. XCR. You wonder why I do that. Lauren is such a good dude. Dude, when I was giving Lauren credit every single day, there's some inside baseball. Lauren goes, hey, Jim, honestly, I'm not the only one in that box. Can you give the XCR credit and not me? That's how good of a dude Lauren is. All right, stay tuned. Albie's Week to Was next.
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0: My man Alvin is ready. Of course, he stays ready. He doesn't have to get ready. It's the best segment in all of radio. And believe me, I do a lot of segments every single day, but Alvin's is the best. It just is. Alvy, prove it. Welcome to the program. I'm Jim Rome. Hope you had a great weekend, and we have a lot to get done. Coming up, Dante Whitner, former NFLer. Also in the media, Dante Hitner. That's how much he used to lay Lubner. The Lubner perform. The Lubner! Hitner and the Lubner! That's how he used to lay the lumber.
1: It's a Fomus bait house.
0: Thank you, Alvy.
1: It's probably the Fomus bait house,
0: which caused me to mispronounce his last name,
1: where I cracked my Fomus dome.
0: I think I'm still in the protocol.
1: Yeah, I'm going to quit while I'm behind.
0: Thank you for nothing, FIFA. Way to put the entire planet to sleep on your biggest day. It sent me all the way back to 1994.
2: I'm on record, I hate soccer. Everybody knows
0: back to my true self.
3: I'm a Lautaro Martinez. He didn't even get in the game. I was sitting there watching the game in a Lautaro Martinez jersey, melting down at how they weren't even trying to go score.
0: Dante Whitner.
4: When people ask me who I play for, I never say the Commanders. I have such a disdain for Jay Gruden.
0: Badass.
4: But we won't go into that right now.
0: Are we not going to get into that?
4: We should get into that. I was hit by a wide receiver and I got folded back and I almost tore my quad, and he came out on the field and he was like, let's get him up and get him out of here so we can get this game over with. And I'm like, oh,
0: loser.
4: Okay. I lost all respect for him in that moment.
0: Like, they're supposed to have real beef? Tom Brady, when did you forget you're Tom Brady? Like, Logan Paul, like, that's where he lives, man. You're the GOAT. We'll snatch that back and give it back to its rightful owner, Joe Montana, who never acted like that. It's Jerry Hairston. Can you foresee this negotiation, or were the players ever agree to a cap?
5: That's not going to happen. For the first time ever, the owners can't stay there losing money. Baseball's in its best spot. I don't think the owners are going to ruin that.
0: Happy anniversary, Rome.
1: Thank you, bro.
0: There's Jimmo and Jano.
1: That is, we went to a spot in Orange County we'd never been to.
0: Restoration Hardware.
1: I'd never been there before.
0: Lived up to the hype.
1: 29, Jano and I.
0: If the Dodgers do win these Scuba sweepstakes, they'll just say
1: that they would like to
0: take this chance to apologize to absolutely nobody.
1: The double champ does what the bleep he wants.
0: Wow.
1: Did that actually happen?
6: I don't know what happened there.
0: Whoa, you did not.
6: It's down on a post-it note.
1: Alex Hattie.
0: Start getting loose in the bullpen. People getting blown out mid-show this week. Eli Drinkwitz.
7: Always got to give a shout out to the clones in the 909. It's a little bit hot. We're probably doing a little bit better than Brad and Corona, who's probably stuck in traffic on the 91. Hey, by the way, did you give him a free fast pass for winning the smack off? Shout out to Silk in Huntington Beach. He's probably celebrating Spencer Pratt's loss laying on the beach right now, sipping on a Mai Tai. Got to give a shout out to Nick Caserio. We're always rooting for a true clone in Nick.
0: Distinguished clones, member for 1 month. Look it.
1: All right,
0: check out the orange R.
1: Ding, ding.
0: If you're a distinguished clone, if you do it for a month, you get that bitchin' R in orange.
1: My man, H.A. Przinski joining us.
8: But Jim, I want to say this to you, and I was going to say this before we got into the whole tuxedo thing. Man, thank you. Thank you for having me on. You let me host your radio show. You let me come on Rome is Burning Forever.
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0: Bro, that face I was making, that's the face people make right before they have explosive diarrhea. I accept your boycott. That was ass. And go play your music for Eric and Orlando, the two of you with your boycotts.
1: Kurt Morrison joining us.
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12: We played against the Chargers that week. Lane Kiffin trotted Sebastian Janikowski.
0: I didn't interrupt you. How do you forget the greatest moment in NFL history?
1: Nick Caserio
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13: Driving around, listening to the show. I heard Dino's horrible song. Drink called me out yesterday. I appreciate the love. Wouldn't have shouted out Brad. Like, maybe he could have shouted out Quinn, the car fixer. And glad to see that Alvin McGregor is behaving himself today. The Morrison interview was awesome. And I'm glad I was able to catch up with Lauren, because that picture he puts up, I'm in the background about 400 yards away.
14: Nick.
15: Your son on himself. You know when you get hit so bad and you lose all
16: your
15: body?
16: Have you ever Googled athletes who pooped themselves? It's actually really funny.
0: James, I never did before that. No, James, that's not what I do. Your commentary in this segment is giving me diarrhea. What is your beef?
17: Hey, I've never had a cavity in my life. Oh, look what you have here.
18: My beef is with the Cars for Kids jingle. The song makes me hate children.
17: Yeah, I'm out.
0: Oh. There you go.
1: Wait, he had something else.
0: What happened?
1: With that, I'm out. Oh, wait.
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0: Is Nick from Jersey?
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0: Bad Blood Smack, Magic, Greg Louganis, and Fred Mercury. HIV's not funny.
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Free for All Friday is 20 minutes away. Denton Day, who is going to be the Free for All Friday caller of the night this week? A couple weeks ago, somebody gave us a shout and asked us,

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1: Daniel in Chicago, are you going to fit what most people believe, given where you live, your opinion is on LeBron versus Michael? Is there anything LeBron can do in Philly to make you think that he's the greatest?
2: Josh, I've got a surprise for you, okay? I'm here in Chicago. I grew up watching every bit of Michael's every game, loved what he did. But let's get the facts straight here. When LeBron was in Cleveland, he was playing for a pathetic

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1: LeBron James may be the greatest discount in sports history. 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

0: 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The IRS placed a levy on his bank account. Coast One released the levy and settled with the IRS for $2,000. Mark in Michigan owed $225,000. After Coast One stepped in, Mark walked away paying less than $1,500. 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

0: But then certainly the New York Giants at number two. And that's even with the question marks surrounding Malik Nabers and his health. It's just a fun team. Obviously, Jackson Dart is a fun young quarterback. There's just a lot there for the Giants, and they're young and youthful, which is funny because their head coach is anything but. Yeah, you alluded to his speech, you know, not necessarily keep it in tune with the young guys on the squad, or at least firing them up. But they're number two, and then I mean, for as bad as I think they're going to be, the Raiders are also collecting a lot of youthful talent. With Mendoza, Ashton Jeanty, and Brock Bowers. I mean, that's a solid three right there, just on the offensive side of the ball. So, I think they would be my number four.
1: Yeah, look, the Texans to me, I would bump up to one, and I have my questions about CJ Stroud after the way he has looked in big moments, and a massive question mark. But that defense, man. So Anderson,
0: yeah.
1: Lassiter's on this list. Ursary's on this list. I would have the Texans one as far as best rosters under 25. To me, they should be one. I get why the Patriots are one because of what we saw from Drake May as well. I don't know if I would put the Bears above the Patriots, but I would consider Texans one, maybe the Bears two, then Patriots. Then I'm fine with the Browns young core being there at four. My issue again, the Giants should be probably three or four on this list. And so I'll be honest, I'm trying to think of who's not in the top 10. I'm trying to think of young players in the league. Or is there a team that's not in the top 10 that should be, and somebody should be bumped out of this particular list? The issue is you look at think about young quarterbacks first in a league. You know, so okay, Drake May's on this list, Cam Ward's on this list, Mendoza's on this list, Jackson Dart's on this list. Who are we missing of the other young quarterbacks? You know, Jaden Daniels. But you know, what other young talent are you adding on to that with him right now?
0: Yeah, no, it's hard. I mean, I think the Miami Dolphins, just because that's just the only guys they have left are people under the age of 25, because that roster is so depleted. Maybe the Jaguars. I don't know. Trevor Lawrence isn't under 25,
1: he's,
0: right?
1: Yeah, he's.
0: But you do.
1: No, he's over 25. Trevor Lawrence has got to be 27 years old now or something like that.
0: Okay, yeah. But you do have the Travis Hunters, Brian Thomas. Yep. You do have some youthful guys in Jacksonville. But you're right. Like, it is. I think as it comes down to the top 10, I think it pretty much nailed it. Just rearranging a few of what you got in there. And I do like the point you made about the Texans, because I think the Texans have the best defense in the NFL. And most of it is because of their youth and their young guys. Will Anderson, I think he's one of the best defensive linemen we have in the sport. So I would be okay putting the Texans at number one, very least number two. I do still think very highly of the Bears. And then from there, I think it's just a reshuffling of the deck.
1: Yeah. Yeah, I'm with you. I mean, Loveland, I don't disagree at all. I mean, Adunze, I still have some questions, but Loveland, I think he could be a top three, top four tight end in football at the end of the season. I think he can have that kind of year. You're spot on, I think, and I'm with you. By the way, Trevor Lawrence, just for the sake of the conversation, he's 26 now. He'll turn 27 in October.
0: So barely missed.
1: Yeah. He didn't qualify. Jaden Daniels is 25 right now, so he would qualify for the list. But maybe we can do this exercise with quarterbacks only. Maybe next week on the show, we'll have our producer Zach maybe put this in for next week as we're talking about. I kind of like it. Quarterbacks under 25. Or 25 or under that we actually think are in line to be legitimate Super Bowl contenders here this year. So we can maybe do that next week.
0: You brought up Jaden Daniels, and earlier in the show, we were talking about the storylines that we're most intrigued for going into this upcoming season. For me, it's two historically bad teams that have had some success recently, and that is in the Commanders and the Lions. I'm interested to see if either one of them can return to the NFC Championship game like we've seen over the last couple of years. Because, obviously Jaden Daniels has had his injury struggles both in the NFL, but then even dating back to college. So is the availability his best ability there? And then with Dan Campbell and the Lions, are they the same team since Ben Johnson, you know, moved west to Chicago, is that, you know, are they able to return to form? Those are two teams that I'm really interested to see if they're able to return to the new form that we had seen over the last couple of years.
1: Yeah, the Lions, more than fair questions there. Also, David Montgomery's now down in Houston. And so Jahmyr Gibbs is unbelievable. But what does that look like with him not being able to lean on a number two back as much as Isaiah Pacheco now is the backup in Detroit? All right, up next, let's talk college football. Antonio Morales from The Athletic will join us. We'll ask
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9: 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It appears by its own numbers, the U.S. government seems insolvent. 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

0: happened in the Knicks after winning the finals. All things are just coming up New York. And with that said, as we speak to you, Juan Soto just went on the IL. So, okay, maybe not everything is coming up New York this year.
1: I don't know if I'll take the full extent of like it's the best thing that happened to the Knicks, because again, the 76ers have a real chance to knock the Knicks off this year now that LeBron is there. But other than that, I think from a pressure and all that, yes, but LeBron James joining the 76ers, Jason Tatum getting traded to the 76ers. Jason Tatum, sorry, I keep saying that. Jaylen Brown, my apologies.
0: Jaylen Brown. Yeah.
1: Getting traded to the 76ers is a big problem for the Knicks, though, heading into the season.
0: Yeah, no, it is a big problem coming into the season, but I still am. If it came down to the Knicks and the 76ers in the Eastern Conference Finals, I'm probably going with the Knicks. I'm leaning on the side of experience, having won before, battle tested, than just a group of like basically an all-star AAU squad, essentially. Like I'm still not even dead set, like with all of this hype and like expectations around the 76ers, I don't know that they come out and win, because it's so much easier for a team. The 76ers as a franchise have not been to the Eastern Conference Finals since 2001, since AI was stepping over Tyronn Lue. Like that was the last time. Like, and it's, think about how many teams, how many years have gone by since then, and that's just the Eastern Conference Finals. Like, so like this is a franchise that is historically bad, and now all of a sudden you're, just because they got five guys, one of which can't stay on the court, and Joel Embiid, 57 games played in the last two seasons, I'm not buying in yet. Yes, it is on paper, it is the best roster I would say in basketball, but for that to then translate to an 82 game season and then furthermore the playoffs, that's a big ask. And I think it's, if I'm going 76ers or the field, I'm going with the field.
1: Yeah, if you gave me the field, I would probably take that bet as well. If you gave me the field, because I do think there, some of these other teams are going to have something to say about it. And it's no guarantee for the 76ers, but I don't know. I mean, when I look at the makeup of the Eastern Conference, I mean, I do think very clearly the 76ers, despite the past history, and you're right about the history, this is such a new regime. New general manager, Nick Nurse is the second year as a head
0: Bob
1: coach.
0: Bob Myers, ownership.
1: Bob Myers is the GM. You know, what happened 15 years ago, 20 years ago, or what hasn't happened for 15 or 20 years has no bearing on LeBron now in a Sixers uniform, or Jaylen Brown now in the Sixers uniform, unless you just believe they're cursed or something like that, which we have sports curses, you know. But I just don't think what happened 15 years ago has any bearing on VJ Edgecombe when he was, you know, 8 years old at the time or whatever it would have been.
0: It kind of has the same feeling, though, as the San Diego Padres getting Juan Soto when he was a free agent, right? And him pairing with Manny Machado and Fernando Tatis. And on paper, that Padres team looked unbeatable. But the Padres have yet to win a ring, ever. Like, it's just like, I do feel like what has happened. Like, I do think the history of a franchise has to play some bit into whether or not they can just go out and have success. Like, it's very, very rare that a team can have just overnight success based off of the signing of one guy, and not just one guy, but a guy who is the oldest player in the league in LeBron James. Don't get me wrong.
1: He is, but
0: he's
1: remember,
0: still one of the greatest.
1: It's the culmination. It's the culmination, though, right? Because it's Jaylen Brown as well. I mean, that's a huge addition to that roster.
0: Yes.
1: LeBron's a bit of icing on the cake. He's the third option probably in that rotation there. In that lineup, I should say. So we'll see, man. You know, it's going to be fascinating. I hope we get opening night Sixers at the Garden against the Knicks. And then I hope we get Christmas Day 76ers and Celtics. That'd be a ton of fun. That's going to do it for us here on another edition of BetMGM Game Day. Thanks again to Austin Huff for the shirt.
0: Such
1: a big diehard Louisville Kings fan.
0: Go Louisville Kings. Yeah. United Bowl champs, baby.
1: We'll check in with you guys next Saturday here on Westwood One Sports.
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0: myself, I don't have time to read the Odyssey. So I went and I took what they, I don't even know if they still have this, but it was called the College Level Examination Program. And if your school accepted the credits, and Point Park did, I got out of sophomore year English by taking a couple of tests one morning in my junior year, and that was that. So I never read it. So that's how I got out of it, and this gave me the introduction to it that I'd been missing for more than 40 years. So I greatly thank Christopher Nolan for taking this on. The actors who went through all of that, I admire them immensely. Like I said, I don't think that any of the actors, I think they all did a great job. I just don't think the parts were Oscar bait, so to speak. But it was a phenomenal afternoon. It was one of the really enjoyable experiences that I've had going to see a movie. It was really a pleasure. I didn't want to leave the theater to get up to go to the restroom, and I didn't. It's because you didn't want to miss anything, because who knows what you might miss if you do. So make sure when you go that you're ready for 3 hours, because you will not want to leave your chair.
1: Will Dalton can relate to your story that you're alluding to of having not read The Odyssey. When we asked him about if he had read it, he said it was a book. It was a poem. He learned that on this show. We all saw him learn it in real time. Mike DeCourcy, was great to read your farewell column from the Sporting News in a full-time capacity. That's a good clarification. And I hope we could do this again sometime down the line. Congratulations, and thanks for spending the time with us, as always.
0: Thanks, Josh. Anytime.
1: There he goes. Mike DeCourcy joining us, the Hall of Fame sports writer from the Sporting News. There is one Major League Baseball game today that's already gone final. Royals-Tigers. A lot of interesting stuff to come out of this. Salvador Perez became the Royals' all-time home run king this afternoon. He had a seventh-inning bomb in a 3-2 Kansas City win. He passes George Brett, 317 career home runs. Salvi, been there for 15 years, won a World Series with the Royals, of course. The Detroit Tigers had their three-game winning streak snapped. They're now 5 under .500 at 50-55, but still right there in the thick of the AL wild card race. They have won 6 of their last 9 games still. Tarik Skubal threw a gem last night, 12 strikeouts. There's question whether or not that might be the last time you see Tarik Skubal. We're 9 days away from the MLB trade deadline. Maybe you get one more start of Tarik Skubal with Detroit before they have to make a really, really tough decision. Shouldn't be that difficult, though. You move the guy. You have enough pitching, and you can't risk losing him for nothing. That's what Detroit should do, and they should get a haul in exchange, considering how little buyers there are out there. But Royals, Tigers, that's already gone final, and you have plenty of other games that just started in the last hour or so. Arizona holding on there in the NL wildcard race, up 2-0 in our nation's capital. San Francisco, that was a nice moment with the Clark family, Will Clark and his daughter, who is Miss Louisiana, and their son on autism night, throwing out the first pitch, 2-0. San Francisco atop of the LA Angels. 5-0 Toronto against Boston, who's won 16 of their last 17 games. That's what's going on in Major League Baseball right now. If you haven't already, make sure you subscribe to our channel, searching Westwood One Sports Night on YouTube. 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While the city of Philly is no doubt excited to welcome King James, a lot of people are upset, and we'll tell you who they are next.
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0: probably best that you're not here. Or how about we, the same way with the YouTube chat sometimes, you have to sit somebody in timeout. How about we just sit you in timeout for this weekend, USA Today? Because holy hell, that's bad. And this is why, Will, you know, I'm not really in the T-shirt, the merch business so much here at Westwood One Sports and the Josh Graham Show. But I'm willing to dabble if there is an audience for it, because I have a new saying when it comes to the WNBA. It's a new saying I have, and I want to put it on T-shirts. In fact, you have it here for those watching on X at Josh Graham Show or on YouTube at Westwood One Sports Night. Caitlin Clark makes people stupid.
1: It's true.
0: That's it. That's the saying. Caitlin Clark, and this is the thing you need to remind yourself of. Caitlin Clark makes people stupid. When Caitlin Clark does something, people do it. Just it's like, you know, it's almost like alcohol. The way that alcohol makes people do dumb things, Caitlin Clark playing basketball has that effect on some people, where it's like, well, why did they say that thing that maybe it sounds like you would say after having five Jaeger bombs? Well, just watch Caitlin Clark hit five bombs from three. That's what happened there. And honestly, it isn't something we enjoy. All right? Like, the stories surrounding this league make it impossible for us to talk about basketball. Which, here's a crazy idea that some people might not believe to be true about the media, but it is true. We assure you of this in this context. We, believe it or not, love sports and love talking about sports, love talking about games such as basketball. And it's crap like this. See, I live in North Carolina, where Roy Williams had like the AFAM scandal stuff that happened 15 years ago that led to some North Carolina violations and yada, yada, yada. He used to call all that, quote, the junk. That's what he would call it, the junk. And that's how I feel about Caitlin Clark. It's the junk. That's what it is. And it's hard to talk about your league when the junk is all people want to talk about. The same way that anytime you bring up LeBron, people want to talk about Jordan, whether you like it or not. It's, if you talk about Caitlin Clark, then you're going to get the WNBA hardcores that hate Caitlin Clark and the attention she's getting. Say, well, why aren't you talking about Aja Wilson and Olivia Miles and all these others? And then if you talk about them, you'll get the people saying, well, why aren't you talking about Caitlin? Why aren't you talking about Sophie? It's just no win. There's just no win with the topic, and that's not good for a sport to have, as it's a sport trying to gain credibility and respect to be a topic on national shows such as this one. And again, this isn't a women's basketball thing. I used to broadcast women's basketball. I love broadcasting UConn basketball, for example. This is not an issue we had in the college game, but it is in the WNBA. So hashtag print the shirts. Caitlin Clark makes people stupid. Graham's Gambling is on the way, where we assess some NFL futures and how LeBron's decision is impacting the odds of the NBA here on the Josh Graham Show.
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6: 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It appears by its own numbers, the U.S. government seems insolvent. 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

0: on chicken, like as a, I guess, a marinade of sorts. Now, I don't use a ton of lime for cooking, though. I do use lemon juice quite a bit.
1: Hmm.
0: Do that.
1: I forgot to tell you, I had like an old man dad moment this week where there's this place in Winston-Salem that's part kids' playground, part kids' museum that has like three or four levels to it in downtown Winston-Salem where I live. Nice. And I took Daniel there, and there he wanted to go down the slide, but he's only 20 months old. It's a big slide, and I noticed it was too big for him to go down, but he kept saying, slide, slide, slide. I'm like, all right, I gotta do it. But also, the slide pretty clearly was not designed for parents to go down it either, and it's a big one. Like, you go from one level to another. So I have Daniel on, and a parent even warns me, that slide goes pretty quick, and it shoots you out at the bottom. Especially, it had just been raining, so, like, pretty slick. So, I still do it anyway. And I go down the slide with Daniel. And, true to form, because I'm a heavier weight than the kids that are usually using this slide, I do, with extra speed, go through the bottom, go out the bottom of the slide at the end, and I shoot straight out, and I hit my knee with Daniel in my lap, and I almost tore my knee. Pretty close, almost tore my knee for sure. We're good. It hurt in the moment. And Daniel, it was a great day. We spent together. He spent most of the day giggling, laughing. It was fun. That was the loudest that he laughed and giggled. He enjoyed that the most. Yeah.
0: That's a dad moment, because that nothing makes a kid laugh more than their dad, like, hurting themselves on something like that. It's amusing. I remember doing it to my dad. It was hilarious. I loved it.
1: Now, this is the part that's important. The surface that I fell onto was turf. If it was natural grass, if it was natural grass, probably would have felt even safer. By the way,
0: that's right.
1: Interview with Nick Pappas, the NFL field director, on that subject. You can find it on our YouTube channel at Westwood One Sports Night. So, there you go. Slide! Slide! Appreciate Josh Jacobs. Yes, that Josh Jacobs is going to stick around. And Will Dalton's going to stick around. I'm not. I'm kind of the low man out. Going to experience FOMO tonight. That's what I'm going to do. Mike Wickett is on the way. My name's Josh Graham. This has been the Josh Graham Show on Westwood One Sports.
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18: Yesterday around maybe 10 AM. Yesterday around 10 AM, the big news dropped that LeBron had made his decision as we were all sitting around waiting. We were wondering when it was actually going to happen, but LeBron James picks the Philadelphia 76ers, which shocked the hell out of most people. He makes the selection, going to the city of brotherly love. Now, it's not hard to understand why LeBron would pick the Philadelphia 76ers. You know, I had my rankings of the most must-watch TV versions of where LeBron would have picked, and Philly was number two on my list. Number one was the Warriors. I wanted to see old man ball. I wanted to see YMCA ball. I wanted to see the Olden State Warriors. I wanted to see LeBron and Steph and Draymond, and maybe they bring in AD or Jimmy Butler, whatever, like filming a reality series where the old guys would go from the home that they all live in the same, you know, community, and they would take the bus to go play bingo on their off days. That would have been fun. I don't know if they would have won a title. I know that there would have been a lot of load management going on in the regular season, and you maybe would have seen the best of that squad if LeBron went to Golden State by the time we got to March, April, into the playoffs next year. Didn't happen. But number two on the most watchable on the team I'd like to see watch, like to watch him play, was Philadelphia. And which also, when we talked about it last week, or if you follow me on Twitter, at Mike Wickett, you can follow me on all social media outlets, Instagram, TikTok, Facebook, Threads, which has become a cesspool of hate, at Mike Wickett, two T's. I had Philly at number two, and I said this was the best team. Like, the Sixers were the best team to go join. You know, was it going to be Cleveland? Great story, but nobody's winning anything with James Harden ever. Miami would have been cool to watch LeBron throw, you know, 40 lobs to Bam and Giannis all game, every game, 82 games worth of Giannis and Bam lobs. And he didn't, I don't know if Giannis really wanted that. Publicly, he was saying it, but privately, you're reading that Giannis really didn't want that, didn't really want LeBron and have to play the dunker role. And then Minnesota would have been cool, but there was no shot LeBron was going to go somewhere, you know, in that West, because he's going to have to play against Wemby, and he's going to try to get out of the West. I think it's easy. I don't know if it's any easier to get out of the East now, as a matter of fact. So the team that was the best and had the best odds, the best chance to win with LeBron James was Philadelphia. I think when you have Tyrese Maxey and VJ Edgecombe, who were a really good rookie year last year, Joel Embiid when he's healthy, and of course the Jaylen Brown trade. Now, this deal probably doesn't even happen without the Jaylen Brown trade. You know, I don't know if LeBron's looking at Philadelphia if Jaylen Brown is still a Boston Celtic. And as a matter of fact, Shams said the exact same thing on ESPN earlier when the news broke about 30 hours ago.
19: Philadelphia, I'm telling you, was not even on this radar, was not in the pool of candidates until Mike Gansey and Bob Myers went out and got Jaylen Brown. That changed the equation. The Sixers got on the map. From there, it became for LeBron James now almost 4 weeks of deliberation with LeBron James, Rich Paul, that inner circle there, and his family eventually.
18: Yeah, his family. Yeah, his family eventually. Yeah, his family. But honestly, it wasn't going to be, it was going to be LeBron to Philly if you're looking at the best chance to go get another championship. And I know there are people that are just dogging, absolutely dogging LeBron for ring chasing. I don't have a problem with it. I mean, the only thing left LeBron has to do is to try to get close to Mike Six. You know, like he's got his four. He had two in Miami and the one in Cleveland and the one in Los Angeles. And if LeBron is still, for whatever reason, trying to chase this ghost, this myth of catching Michael Jordan, the only thing left is titles, right? Like he's the all-time point scoring leader. He's top 10 all-time in assists. He's a 23-time all-star or whatever he is right now. It's kind of ridiculous. So I don't really have a problem if he wants to go chase and try to get another championship, especially at this age. Like, you know, somebody brought up a good point. He's 41 years old. You know, when you get older, you want things to be easier. You know, like I've got no problem with a guy who's got a goal to get another ring going to the place where he has the chance to get another ring. Like, I'm fine with that. I don't, somebody made a comparison. It's like Tom Brady going to Tampa. Yeah. Brady was
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18: Get out of the East if they can get past the New York Knicks. I'm Mike Wickett talking about LeBron James going to Philadelphia. Now, I predicted here on Westwood One Sports that it was going to be Tuesday morning at 9:54. And dang it, I was... And then we found out that LeBron James was irritated by Adam Silver and the conversation that you may have heard by now, that Adam Silver wanted LeBron to hurry up and make his decision. Remember that? That came out last weekend, which we talked about, and I think it made LeBron happy to know. I don't believe it made LeBron irritated. I think it gave LeBron and that ego of his more juice, more fire, more all of it, to know that he had complete control of the NBA. I mean, the schedule can't even get released till the king makes his decision. You don't even have to say it. You can just keep that inside. But then when it went public, I mean, granted, I'm sure it put a little more pressure on LeBron to announce where he was going. But I do believe that if Adam Silver doesn't make that announcement, we get the announcement a little earlier. But it just so happened to be that Silver said, I need this guy to make his decision so we can get the schedule released. And so LeBron dropped it on a Friday morning, which, again, you want to talk about a PR team doing what their client really likes. Rich Paul probably said, hey, man, why don't you drop this Friday morning so all the national shows can talk about it all day, all the local shows can talk about it all day, and then the weekend guys can as well. Normally you do a Friday news dump, right? Like you get fired on a Friday, your company's making a change, they tell you about it on a Friday, a coach gets fired, something in the political realm that in normal times would be a bad news, you would drop that on a Friday so that by the time we get to Monday, we've all forgotten about it. I think that's the opposite. That's the opposite for LeBron. LeBron dropped the news that he was going to Philly at 10 a.m. Friday. Boom. Day-long coverage. Because now all your TV shows, all your national shows, they're all flipping what they were going to talk about. Oh, they were talking about training camps opening? Nope, the king. And he's probably and LeBron waited until the World Cup was done. We know that. LeBron didn't want to have to share the spotlight with Messi and Argentina and Ronaldo and Harry Kane, because the world's focused on that. LeBron loves attention. And so LeBron made his, he picked a good window to get all the drama surrounding him. And he made the choice, and it's Philadelphia. There are so many different things to talk about when it comes to this decision. And you can jump in 310-840-4910, 310-840-4910. Like, I could go 15 different ways. We are going to go to the scorned lover coming up in about 30 minutes from right now. Nick Paulus from ESPN Cleveland is going to join us. He was on a couple of weeks ago. And if you were listening 2 weeks ago when we had Nick on, and maybe you weren't, and I understand, but Nick was, the city of Cleveland was very, very convinced that LeBron was coming home, that the king was coming home. LeBron was at a bar in Cleveland till like 2 a.m. doing old man dances. His wife Savannah was spotted in Cleveland. I mean, it was like, okay, here's the bow, and Cleveland was welcoming the king. And then to have him pick Philadelphia. So if you're the Cleveland Cavaliers, what are you thinking right now? Are you really excited if you're Cleveland? You missed out on LeBron again. You missed out on LeBron. And now you're going to run it back with Donovan Mitchell, who you're paying $65 million a year to be an undersized two guard. And you're probably going to be paying James Harden about $50 million a year as well. James Harden, to do what? I can write that script for you. I can tell you what James Harden's going to do. He's going to have a good regular season. There'll be a couple of nights where he scores 40, and you're like, well, there's the old James Harden right there. And then he's going to be terrible in the playoffs, and Cleveland's going to get bounced. So, like, Cleveland just feels like a team that has hit their ceiling, has hit their peak. It just feels like Cleveland now has no avenue to go since LeBron did not pick them. And we will talk more about that coming up with Nick again from ESPN Cleveland. That's coming up at 40 past the hour. But straight ahead, the reaction is in. And this is the reaction from a lot of different people, including, what does Kevin Hart think of LeBron going to play for his hometown team, the Philadelphia 76ers? We'll find out. And again, you want to jump in? LeBron to Philly? Right choice? Wrong choice? What does this do to shift power in the East? And did the Celtics...
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8: 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Coast One released the levy and settled with the IRS for $2,000. 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

0: It's just not the case. And then they've got the Guardians. I mean, he's right, by the way. The American League Central is pretty awful. The Guardians are sitting in that third wild card spot right now, 4.5 games out of first place. The White Sox are in first place, which is strange to say. And there's the Guardians. They're a game and a half out, excuse me. Game and a half out. So it's just like, man, and look, Cleveland's, like you said, a young, up-and-coming group of guys over there that play for the Guardians. But they're not going to win anything. At least you have the Ohio State Buckeyes to get behind. At least you got that. The Cavs are going nowhere. The Browns are going nowhere. Maybe the Guardians get in the playoffs. That'll be fun. But you got the Buckeyes, who should be really good again this year. Should be really good again this year. Man, just got to feel bad. By the way, did you hear what Charles Barkley had to say about LeBron James? He was on ESPN Cleveland.
1: Well, I'm disappointed because I wanted him to go to Cleveland. I mean, because he has no natural affiliation with Philly. I'm surprised. I mean, he had no affiliation with the Warriors either. If he went to the Heat, that would have been a little bit different. But I thought it would be a great way to end the story to finish up in Cleveland. So I'm a little disappointed. But, hey, you know what? It's his decision. But I am. I'm just a little disappointed, plain and simple.
0: He's just a little disappointed. That's all there is to it. We'll get some more reaction to LeBron to Philadelphia coming up. Also, straight ahead, one of my favorite guests is going to join us, Phil Steele. Phil Steele's College Football Preview Magazine. Phil is one of my favorite writers. His publication is fantastic. I've been talking to Phil for a quarter century, and that makes me feel really, really old. Back when I was a first-time talk show host at the Big 1050 WTKA in Ann Arbor, Phil would come on, and I've been talking to him for 25, 26 years, man. Looking forward to having him on. We'll talk about the SEC, the Big Ten. What is Indiana going to do for a repeat performance? All coming up in about 20 minutes from right now, straight ahead. We will, again, get more reaction to LeBron. I'm Mike Wickett. Hopefully you're having yourself a good Saturday night. More coming your way. Stick around here on Westwood One Sports.
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